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7: Well, we offer traditional workshops as well as a working farm. 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You'll see the oats being traditionally threshed on a threshing machine built in 1919. We also do pop-up lunches.
6: Those are delicious.
7: As well as a demo that goes along with it.
6: And you would reference the property real quickly. How many acres can be explored up there?
7: Oh, there's about over 500 acres there. 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
6: Great. Well, thank you so much for being part of keeping this gem alive and available to all of us here in New Hampshire and beyond. And again, the website is sanbornmills.org.
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16: 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Large animals that seem to define the New Hampshire outdoors. But wildlife is anything that lives outside domestication. Turtles, skunks, crows, and countless others all fit the definition, even if they don't always draw the same attention. At a backyard edge of the woods, the work of stacking firewood falls into rhythm. The forest begins to reveal what is always present, just not always noticed. A pileated woodpecker flashes across the opening. A scarlet tanager follows. The forest keeps speaking. A hawk call rings out. Stacking resumes until leaves shift without wind. A porcupine sits high in the branches, feeding calmly above the quiet ground below. None of it is moose, or bear, or deer, yet all of it is wildlife. Living its story in plain view.
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8: 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Large animals that seem to define the New Hampshire outdoors. But wildlife is anything that lives outside domestication. Turtles, skunks, crows, and countless others all fit the definition, even if they don't always draw the same attention. At a backyard edge of the woods, the work of stacking firewood falls into rhythm. The forest begins to reveal what is always present, just not always noticed. A pileated woodpecker flashes across the opening. A scarlet tanager follows. The forest keeps speaking. A hawk call rings out. Stacking resumes until leaves shift without wind. A porcupine sits high in the branches, feeding calmly above the quiet ground below. None of it is moose, or bear, or deer, yet all of it is wildlife, living its story in plain view.
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1: 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What if I stop? A 2026 British Medical Journal study says you'll gain every pound back, but four times faster. So what now? There is an answer. Alex Goen patented hypnosis. The Journal of the American Medical Association says adding behavior therapy to GLP-1s produces nearly three times the results than GLP-1s alone. Three times the results. Hypnosis is behavior therapy concentrated, and Alex Goen hypnosis is the only U.S. patented hypnosis proven useful by the U.S. Patent Office. 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
4: Some things can stick. Wegovy, GLP-1s, every day one thought haunts you. What if I stop? A 2026 British Medical Journal study says you'll gain every pound back, but four times faster. So what now? There is an answer. Alex Goen patented hypnosis. The Journal of the American Medical Association says adding behavior therapy to GLP-1s produces nearly three times the results than GLP-1s alone. Three times the results. Hypnosis is behavior therapy concentrated. And Alex Goen hypnosis is the only U.S. patented hypnosis proven useful by the U.S. Patent Office. 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

0: 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I only talk to God when I need a favor. 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

day, Potts Farm was a place to go. Load a truck up, hit the dirt road. 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Light the bonfire and call the girls. 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Jack and Jim were a few good men. 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I'm tired of talking, man. Y'all ain't listening. Them old

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0: found it. Southern New Hampshire's new home for country music. Tonight is bottoms up. Throw it on down. This is 96.5 Live Free Country. Gone country. Look at them boots. Another 12 in a row next in less than 5 minutes.
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How is it Thursday already? This week has flown by. It's 96.5 Live Free Country. Good morning. Michael and Laura with you this morning. Here's a little something to pick you up as you're starting your day. I'm obsessed with this new one from Riley Green. Paying a little tribute to the one and only Toby Keith. It's Think As You Drunk right here. 96.5 Live Free Country. Just who the

Fun fact about Thomas Rhett, he was the very first country artist to play Fenway Park. He was not the headliner. It was a Jason Aldean show, but he opened up for Jason Aldean. So, technically, very first country artist to ever play that park. It's 96.5 Live Free Country. Good morning, Michael and Laura with you on a Thursday. Of course, coming up just after 9 o'clock, we've got a new critter to feature this week, somebody that is available for adoption from the Humane Society of Greater Nashua. We've also got some New England Dragway tickets to give away. Jet Cars Under the Stars coming up this weekend. We'll have those tickets for you right around 7:30. But right now, it's John Party and Boots Off. 96.5 Live Free Country. We're rolling through 12 in a row. Good morning.

0: I got a question for you.
1: Yeah.
0: Do you believe in ghosts?
1: I don't know. I was not expecting that. Yeah, I think so.
0: How was your beliefs on the supernatural?
1: Yeah, there's a lot to unpack there.
0: Okay.
1: Yep, I do believe in ghosts.
0: Well, the reason I ask is we've been watching, and it's old. I mean, it came out, I think, in like 2018. Mm. We've been watching The Haunting on Hill House, or The Haunting of Hill House, or whatever it is. Okay. And it's, I mean, it's really good, and it's a true story. So that's why I ask, because it's about this family that was in this house, and then, like, you know, the house supposedly kills the mother and the daughter. You know, they killed themselves, but... you know, it was the house that did it.
1: Yeah, it made go crazy, right, yeah.
0: And, I mean, it's really good, but it made me think about things because, like, Greg is, like, super, like, superstitious. You know, he believes in all of it. He watches, like, Ghost Hunters, and I think it's all poppycock, honestly. I think when we're dead, we're dead. Mm. I do believe in energy. In like the universe.
1: Okay.
0: You know, and I do believe that like when we die, our energy kind of sticks around, you know. But do I believe that there's like ghosts walking around and like, you know, with unfinished business and yada, yada? I don't know.
1: Yeah, it seems a little strange when you put it that way, but there's been so many things in my life that have happened that I just can't explain other than like, well, it must have been a ghost or...
0: Well, and that's where, like, I do believe in, like, say, the supernatural, because I went to Hesser for the Lesser.
1: Yes.
0: Good old Hesser High. Mm-hmm. And that building, if you know of that building, it's 3 Sundial Ave here in Manchester. That building is haunted as hell. Can I say hell? Yeah. That building is haunted as hell. Mm-hmm. I mean, the weirdest things used to happen. I lived in the dorms there, and my friend Danielle, her room, I mean, things would just move for no reason.
1: Right.
0: You know, like they would go out, come back, and like things in the room would be rearranged. There was another, my friend Jess, she always heard like kids like laughing or like bouncing a ball in the hallway.
1: That seems pleasant.
0: Yeah. I always saw, so there are in our room. You could explain this many a ways, but like the blinds always used to kind of flutter.
1: Yeah.
0: But there was no wind.
1: Hmm.
0: You know, so that was always kind of creepy too. So do I believe in like creepy things? Yes. But I don't know about like, you know, actual ghosts walking around. And I also don't believe they can harm you either. So I don't know.
1: Yet you've experienced supernatural things. But you didn't get, I feel like you're daring the ghost right now.
0: I know, right?
1: You got to be careful because this building is old too.
0: Well, yeah, this is also an old mill. That building on Sundial Avenue was also an old textile factory. But what's interesting about that building is that there's actually 4 sub-basements under the building. Mm. So it goes down 5 floors. Mm. And there was a massive fire and lots of people died, including kids, because this was pre-child labor laws.
1: That's so sad.
0: And so that's why they say like kids roam the halls of that place.
1: Oof.
0: I never experienced like kids laughing or anything, but definitely experienced some freaky things. And there's a lot of, that's what I love so much about New England is listen, do I believe, you know, I don't 100% know how I feel about ghosts, but I do love freaky deaky things. You know, I mean, I grew up in Connecticut, in Bristol, and the next town over is what they call the Green Lady Cemetery.
1: Yeah.
0: It's a really old cemetery.
1: I've read about that, actually.
0: Yeah, supposedly on like Halloween, the Green Lady walks the cemetery.
1: That's so cool.
0: There's also Dudley Town in Connecticut. It's just a random like old Western style town that's like abandoned, supposedly haunted.
1: Okay.
0: What do we have here in New Hampshire, Laura?
1: For haunted things?
0: Yeah.
1: I mean, lots of people think that the White Mountains Resort is haunted. And I will tell you, I got an unsettling vibe when I was at the Mount Washington Hotel. I've been there a couple of times and it's very elegant, but it's very like, there's just something about it that reminds me of The Shining. Like, I just can't put my finger on it. They've got like a really cool bougie basement area for like the bar and whatever. Also a little creepy. I don't know. It gives dungeon.
0: Like, I just did a random Google search, and yes, Omnimount Washington Resort, Bretton Woods. This historic hotel is famous for its ghostly encounters, including sightings of a former bellman and unexplained noises throughout the building. Alton Town Hall in Alton. Visitors have reported heavy footsteps, doors opening on their own, and disembodied voices in the building.
1: What does that mean exactly?
0: I don't know.
1: You know, it's funny that you say that you bring this up because literally right before I stayed up way too late watching a movie. Have you seen Back Rooms yet?
0: No.
1: It just came out in the theaters like a couple months ago or whatever. And I remembered it. And I was like, oh, I saw it pop up. I'm like, wow, I'm surprised we can watch that. So we watched it. It was really trippy. Not ghostly, but just unsettling. But it was like about creepy spaces.
0: The University of New Hampshire, Durham, the whole thing. That's all they write. A female spirit often referred to as the Lady in White is said to roam the halls of Smith Hall and T Hall, where students have reported feeling her presence and hearing phantom footsteps. Colonial Theater in Laconia, known for strange occurrences. Ocean Barn Mary House in Henniker. The ghost of Mary Wallace, known as Oceanborn Mary, is said to haunt her former home.
1: That's weird.
0: Also, Pine Hill Cemetery, also referred to as Blood Cemetery.
1: What? Where?
0: It's famous for its ghostly activity and the legend surrounding Abel's blood grave, where visitors report strange phenomena.
1: Where is that?
0: Let's see. Number 8 is... it doesn't say. Hollis?
1: Oh, okay.
0: Yeah. Hollis. Where is Hollis?
1: Near Nashua.
0: Oh, okay.
1: It's really nice.
0: So that's pretty close.
1: I like Hollis.
0: Well, down in Hollis, they've got themselves a lady in white roam in the area.
1: Yeah.
0: I don't think I would want to be buried in a cemetery referred to as Blood Cemetery.
1: Had to be somebody's last name.
0: Yeah, maybe. I don't know. Yeah, Abel Blood. So, interesting.
1: What a name.
0: 603-669-9650. Have you had an eerie encounter? I'm just kind of curious. It's an interesting way to start the morning. 603-669-9650. Give us a shout. Share your stories with us. We've got more music on the way. Let's go with Josh Ross and Sam Hunt are next in just about 5 minutes.
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1: Well, I'll tell you what, I don't necessarily believe in ghosts, but I definitely believe in, I don't know, paranormal and weird activity. 603-669-9650. Have you had any experiences with hauntings? Hey, Live Free Country, what's your name? Where are you from?
2: Hi, my name is Tammy, calling from Manchester.
1: Hey, Tammy.
3: How you doing?
2: On the list, Palace Theater is haunted, by the way.
1: Palace Theater here in Manchester?
2: Yeah.
1: Have you experienced anything eerie yourself?
2: I was in the balcony, and it just felt kind of like somebody was around me before the show even started.
1: You know, I believe it. Old theaters are always really eerie.
3: Right. And those places are filled with like attention-seeking individuals anyway, so I can't picture those people not turning into ghosts or should they die while they're there, right? They're like, pay attention to me!
2: And then about 3 or 4 years ago, my uncle passed away. And I went to bed that night. I was crying and everything because I lost my uncle. And my uncle, I felt my bed go down a little bit, and all I heard him say is, everything is going to be okay.
3: Oh, geez. Oof, that gave me chills. Like he was sitting down to comfort you.
2: Yep.
1: Well, thanks so much for the call, Tammy. We really appreciate you.
2: No problem. You guys have a wonderful day.
1: You too. Babe. Aye, aye, aye.
3: You get the heebie-jeebies. You started it.
1: I know. Listen, weird, freaky-deaky things happen. I don't deny it. So, Laura, how much do you think it costs to retire these days?
3: Way too much. And I don't even want to think about the age of it either.
1: Oh, gosh. Yeah. You know, I didn't even realize this. They recently upped the Social Security age to 67.
3: Yep.
1: Yeah, by the time it's time for us to retire, we'll die before we hit the age.
3: It'll be 90, yeah.
1: Well, a new survey says that Americans believe they need about $1.2 million to retire comfortably, but most of us don't expect to get anywhere close to that. We'll talk about it coming up right after Sam Hunt now in 23. It's 96.5 Live Free Country. Good morning. We are Michael and Laura. Happy Thursday to you.

0: That's Sam Hunt right there in 23. It's 96.5 Live Free Country. Good morning. We are Michael and Laura. Are we ever going to retire, Laura?
1: Probably not.
0: I know, especially in our industry, right? Mm. Actually, I think I'm going to be set. This is so selfish of you to say, but my parents' house is my retirement plan.
1: Yeesh.
0: It's fun to be an only child.
1: Yeah, that's true.
0: It's all mine.
1: Yeah.
0: No. Honestly, what will probably end up happening is, you know what? I mean, knock on wood, they'll be able to live there for the remainder of their lives. But should anything ever happen, that would probably pay for said health care.
1: Mm-hmm.
0: Well, they say it takes about $1 million.
1: Oh, my gosh.
0: You know, to retire. 1.2 million to be exact. But only about 30% of Americans think that they'll reach at least $1 million. Half expect to retire with less than $500,000. About a quarter expect to have under $250,000. My father started a 401k about the same age as I did. Mm. And he only ended up with like $150,000 by the time he retired. That said, though, it was a different time. You know, so he wasn't making as much money and yada, yada. But I still figure my 401k, by the time I retire, I'll be lucky if I have like $300,000.
1: That's terrifying. I have no 401k. I have like a tiny little itty bitty like shred of one because I just always worked waitressing and and other things like that. And, you know, I have my investment properties, obviously.
0: Yeah.
1: So I don't know.
0: Well, that's a retirement plan right
1: exactly.
0: there.
1: Exactly. And it's interesting, Michael, how you said about your parents' house, because I think that'll be like the next real estate kind of like drop, because there'll be like an inventory. Like people are trying to go into these nicer nursing homes and it's very costly.
0: It's ebbs and flows, you know, so the property right now continues to go up and up and up and up. But at some point, I feel like things will turn around, it'll level off. It might even go down a little bit, you know, but the point is, it's like it's at least 500,000,
1: right.
0: You know, so there's half right there. But the biggest obstacles, I mean, honestly, just rising everyday costs, healthcare, housing, insurance, utilities. Mm-hmm. More than half say that they can't save 10% of their income because other expenses take priority. And many have borrowed from retirement accounts just to cover debt and emergencies.
1: Yeesh.
0: I've definitely done that. You know, the one that is a good thing about a 401k is that you can take a loan from yourself.
1: Yep.
0: And when you pay it back, you're paying it back with interest. So you're paying yourself,
1: mm-hmm.
0: which is kind of nice.
1: Yeah.
0: But I mean, it's true. We've talked about this before.

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1: Like 250 now.
2: That's insane.
1: You know?
2: And I believe it because it's just, you know, I've made pretty much the same amount of money for like the past 6 years.
1: Yeah.
2: And I'm just like, everything just keeps getting more expensive. So when they say, yeah, you can't put 10% of your income away, I'm probably one of those people that's putting less than that away.
1: Yeah, no, it's very true. And that's what you're supposed to do. 10% of your paycheck is supposed to go to, like, yeah, right. Like, I've never been able to afford that. Another common concern is that savers are keeping about 26% of their retirement money in cash. Top reason cited by 53%, fear of losing money in a stock market crash.
2: Yeah, my mom invested. I mean, one of our cousins is a financial advisor and he's got tons of different businesses and properties, and you know, so he's got good advice to give. But I remember when she first told me, when she first retired back in 2020, that she wanted to take a huge chunk of money and invest in the stock market. I'm like, absolutely not. That sounds like a terrible idea. But it's worked out fine.
1: Yeah, because there are, you know, if you have a money guy, there's levels. You could go in and be like, all right, I've got a lot of money in here, but I want very low risk, very low returns, you know. Or, you know, if you're young, I mean, if you're in your 20s, do high risk.
2: Right.
1: You know, you can afford to lose that, you know, make some extra money. They also say that whole magic number thing is not a one size fits all.
2: No, definitely not.
1: The more practical guideline is saving roughly 10 times your annual income by age 67 while factoring in Social Security, lifestyle, debt, and expected healthcare costs. 10 times your annual income.
2: Oof. Yikes.
1: Yeah. So, yeah, I mean, you need $1 million. By the time we retire, we'll need $10 million.
2: Oh, my gosh.
1: Oh, man, it's so scary.
2: This is terrible. This is so depressing. How do we turn this around? You guys, it's going to be fine. Something's going to happen. We're all going to be fine.
1: It's fine. It's fine. Everything's fine. Everything's fine. Oh, man. Hey, listen, we got another 12 in a row. That's positive.
2: Yeah,
1: 12 songs. Back to back. No interruption. Nobody plays you more music than 96.5 Live Free Country. Morgan Wallen's on the way. I got some Stephen Wilson Jr. in there. Kane Brown. If you've got a request, we love playing them. 603-669-9650. It's all up in just about 5 minutes.
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4: Highways are clear this morning on 93 North. We're seeing volume picking up around Manchester on 293, heading off Queen City Ave and Granite Street, and on the Everett down to Nashua. 101 East is moving along well, heading into Hampton, and no problems at the state line on 495 South from Andover down to Tewksbury. It's about an 80-minute commute into Boston. There's been a crash on 95 North. The left lane is blocked by exit 26. And we're seeing the usual slowdowns on 93 South in Methuen and Route 3 in Chelmsford. I'm Emily Spencer, 96.5, Live Free Traffic.
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0: I still can't believe that somebody got caught relieving themselves at his show in Baltimore. I suppose when you got to go, you got to go. 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
0: Yeah, we could do that for you, Tammy.
1: All right, I appreciate it.
0: Thanks so much for the call.
1: Bye.
0: Shaboozy's new album's got some interesting guest artists on it. We'll talk about it coming up at 7:20 with Nashville Now. But first, Asking You Shall Receive. It's Shenandoah and Nickelback right here, 96.5 Live Free Country.

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0: I was not given details, but I sent a picture over to my friend Brooke. She represents Kenny Chesney. And it was a picture of Greg and I from a show at Gillette Stadium 3 years ago. Mm-hmm. And then the show down in Baltimore this past weekend.
1: Yeah.
0: It happened to literally be on the exact same date as a stadium show we had gone to 3 years prior.
1: Oh, weird.
0: So it was like a now and then kind of picture. And I sent that to Brooke because she loves Greg. And I made a comment about, like, we need Kenny to come back. And she said, it is happening. Of course, I've got no details or anything, but she's like, next summer, it's happening. And I went, well, okay then. So we're getting Kenny at Gillette next summer. Michael is now excited.
1: Okay.
0: Chris Young is on now.

0: So a little bit earlier, we talked about Shaboozey's got a new album out, and there are some very interesting guest artists on it, Laura.
1: Really?
0: Yes, including one actor that I had no idea sang.
1: Okay.
0: Yeah, so we'll get to that coming up. One more song after this one from Lainey Wilson and John Mayer. A couple of other things to talk about as well. This is Phone Keys Wallet. 96.5 Live Free Country.

0: I love that Big Bopper reference in there.
1: You know what I like.
0: Also, it's weird that I know that.
2: It is.
0: I grew up on like 50s and 60s music. What can I say? Yeah. It's Tim McGraw there, 96.5 Live Free Country. Laura, he's actually going to be returning TV. Returning to TV. Returning TV.
2: Yeah, I didn't know he purchased one that he was unhappy with.
0: It's going to be on Hulu. It's called Southern Bastards, and it's kind of like a crime and football story set in the South. He's playing Coach Boss.
2: I could see that.
0: A legendary high school football coach in Craw Country, Alabama, who is also the head of a powerful organized crime ring.
2: Okay.
0: I don't know how I feel about that.
2: I'll watch it.
0: Yeah, I definitely will too.
3: Taking a look behind the scenes of the country music world, it's Nashville Now.
0: Well, Winona Judd says that sharing the stage recently with Melissa Etheridge this summer has kind of come at the perfect time in both of their lives. Recently, she was interviewed. She reflected on losing her mother, Naomi. She says that she still talks to her through the music every night. She recalls accepting the Judd's Country Music Hall of Fame induction just one day after Naomi's death. She said, quote, I still had to show up because this is part of my destiny.
2: Right.
0: You know, she says that she's learned healing comes from allowing yourself to grieve, and adding the experience has made her, quote, a better person, not bitter. Mm. Melissa Etheridge also understanding that journey too. She lost her son back in 2020. The two says that's basically the reason this tour has meant so much to the both of them. Mm-hmm. Well, Shaboozey's got a new album out. It's going to be interesting. So the title, first of all, I love so much. It's called The Outlaw, Sherry Lee, and Other Western Tales. Mm-hmm. And people that he has on there are Jamie Foxx.
2: I like it. Now, I love Jamie Foxx so much.
0: I knew that Jamie Foxx could sing, right. Obviously.
2: Yes.
0: But one person, and you may not even know who this is, Laura, Sam Elliott guest.
2: Of course I know who Sam Elliott is.
0: I know. You do find older men attractive. So.
2: Of course.
0: I meant to.
2: He's been a smoke show since the 80s.
0: Yeah. So, but he's going to be on the album.
2: Yeah.
0: So I'm wondering if like maybe there's like a spoken word portion because he's got that, you know, deep voice doing
2: Sam Elliott on the, not the Dutton Ranch, the one that came before that. Oh my God, why can't I think of this stupid name?
0: I don't know. I really got to know him when he was on, it was a show on Netflix, and it was more of a sitcom, and it actually had Ashton Kutcher in it and Danny Masterson.
2: I know what you're talking about.
0: It was really good show. It was actually very, like, Ashton Kutcher's a big goofball, but he gets really serious in that show, and it's kind of cool to see that. Anyway, also on the album, you're going to see Leon Bridges, Kalani, Interlude, Orville Peck will be on the album as well. So,
2: okay, cool.
0: Yeah, I'm very intrigued. I wonder, I really believe, like, I wonder if it's going to be like half spoken word or something like that. Maybe. I don't know. Well, Shania Twain has given Ella Langley one of the biggest compliments that you can get in country music. She says that Ella Langley is, quote, very unapologetic, and she says that commands respect. Mm-hmm. Shania says that Ella reminds her, the kind of artists, you know, who aren't afraid to be themselves, even when it goes against expectations.
2: Yeah.
0: You know, this is all coming after Ella covered You're Still the One.
2: Yeah.
0: We got to get that.
2: I know.
0: You know, but I mean, you know, when you have someone like Shania singing your praises, I think you can go ahead and be like, yeah, I've made it.
2: Mm-hmm.
0: I mean, she is one of the most influential women in country music, and she's been out there lately.
2: Yeah. I mean, I like that she's kind of resurfaced, and now that she's kind of like weighing in on younger artists and like the state of country now, it's just like, okay, what is she scheming on? I love it. Like, how cool would it be if we could get Ella and Shania to do something together?
0: That would be pretty interesting. Well, let me ask you this, Laura. Who is, you know, of all the artists out there, who do you think could have Shania's kind of impact like 20 years from now?
2: Ella.
0: You think so?
2: Yeah, for sure. I mean, it's not Megan Maroney. All she does is sing about how sad it is to be so pretty. Duh. Or Lainey.
0: Laura,
2: somebody with a little bit more to them other than their surface level BS.
0: Laura hates a want-want.
2: I hate a look at me. Look at me.
0: Yeah, I think Ella's up there. You know, Lainey's pretty obvious as well. Who do you think? 603-669-9650. Who's today's artist that you think could have Shania's kind of impact 20 years from now? 603-669-9650. Give us a shout. All right, Laura. Also, coming up, this is interesting. Well, everybody's dying because they ate the lettuce.
2: The lettuce.
0: I can't with what's happening in the world. Like, I never in my life did I think the headlines would be we're all dying of diarrhea.
2: Yeah, I know, dude. I literally went to the grocery store last night and
0: stay away from the lettuce.
2: I haven't ate a salad in like a week, which you know how weird that is for me. I eat like two a day.
0: Well, I have got some tips for you. You know, we don't need to completely avoid eating out.
2: Oh, good.
0: But experts have weighed in on some things you should look out for when dining. And we'll get to that coming up in just about 10 minutes. But first, more music from Luke Combs and Parker McCollum next.
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0: that is our friend Parker McCollum there. It's 96.5 Live Free Country. Everything is going wonky this morning on the board. What is happening?
1: What do you mean?
0: So, yeah, like, huh. Yeah. Weird. Technical difficulty. Yeah, see, that just...
1: I can't hear anything because my headphones are all tangled.
0: There we go. Technical difficulties. Stop twisting the wires. Speaking of twisted wires, our guts are all twisted. Yeah, there is something out there called cyclosporiasis.
1: Mm-hmm.
0: This is that parasite that lives in your stomach and gives you all the diarrhea.
1: Oh, that's what people are talking about these days.
0: Here's the thing is, this is so gross, Laura. It's spread through food or water that was contaminated with fecal matter.
1: Yeah.
0: Like,
1: I mean, that's...
0: How is poop getting in lettuce?
1: Farmers.
0: I guess. Is it human?
1: I think that's why people are getting sick. Yeah. Because like you, obviously I'm not a farmer.
0: Yeah.
1: Okay. So let me just start by saying that. Don't call and yell at me. However, don't they like fertilize with cow manure? So like that's not making us sick, right?
0: Yeah.
1: I think. Probably. Well.
0: Anyway,
1: I don't know.
0: We don't need to dive into the gross part of it. What we wanted to talk about, and that's my fault, was what food safety experts are saying that, you know, about going out to eat with all of this. You don't need to stop eating out.
1: Yeah.
0: It's okay to ask questions, though. So, like, for example, you know, if you're ordering a salad or something with shredded lettuce, ask your server where the produce comes from and how it's prepared.
1: Mm-hmm.
0: There's nothing wrong with that, you know. Health officials say that restaurants should know whether their supplies have been linked to any current outbreaks. You know, if there's any uncertainty, experts also recommend choosing something with cooked vegetables instead.
1: Yeah, that makes sense. I mean, yesterday I was at the grocery store. I felt like I was fighting for my life trying to avoid buying a salad. I was like, I just need a salad. Like, I'm so sick of eating unhealthy things. Like, I had meats and cheeses yesterday for lunch because I was like, I'm hungry. I need, like, the other parts of the salad because I usually do, like, a meat, cheese on my salad.
0: Well, there's other ways of making a salad. You don't have to have lettuce.
1: Right?
0: You know, you can make a caprese. You could make a cucumber. You could do...
1: Watermelon salad.
0: Like watermelon salad. Just celery and carrots. Yeah. You know?
1: I'm terrible at food prep. Like, I will spend a lot of time on dinner, but, like, I'm not going to spend a lot of time on making myself lunch the next day. I just don't.
0: Yeah.
1: So, like, I like those buy-and-go salads. That's my jam.
0: I mean, some grocery stores do have buy-and-go, what we just said.
1: Yeah.
0: You know, like, as a matter of fact, I noticed Market Basket has started doing like pre-prepared caprese's, which is kind of cool. Basically, it's just mozzarella and tomato with some basil and dressing. The dressing's on the side.
1: And I used to love like the salad bar. Like when I lived in Derry, that Shaw's used to have a great salad bar. I was like,
0: oh man, Shaw's used to be the spot. When I was growing up, there was a bowling alley that we all hung out at, and they built a Shaw's right next to it. It was brand new, and it had like a food court and all sorts of stuff in it. Grocery stores used to be where it's at.
1: Yeah.
0: You know, now
1: I still
0: it's
1: get
0: like,
1: excited to go to the grocery store.
0: Oh, don't
1: even
0: get me wrong.
1: It's so expensive.
0: Yeah, I do still love grocery shopping. Although I've recently been converted over to Hannaford since the whole Market Basket scandal. They say nothing's changed. Stuff has changed.
1: Oh, that reminds me. I actually took a video at Hannaford last night. Shout out to Hannaford. I love them very much. I love all the people that work for them, especially locally. They're great people. But I do have to rag on them a little bit, and I will be doing so later.
0: Okay. Well, the good news is this disease, it's a cyclospora. Anyway.
1: Yeah, that's probably the best way that you can say it because Lord knows I've tried.
0: The thing is, it can't survive in high temperatures.
1: Oh.
0: So cooking products to at least 158 degrees will kill the parasite.
1: Okay.
0: You know, so hot cooked vegetables are safe. Even lettuce, you know.
1: Okay.
0: Although, I don't know, boiled lettuce seems kind of gross.
1: Ew.
0: Although there's boiled cabbage, boiled spinach.
1: I can't get down with any of that portion of the Irish eating.
0: Well,
1: like bangers and mash, yeah, but cabbage, gross.
0: Experts do recommend paying attention to restaurant health inspection grades. You know, also follow updates from public health officials, information about the outbreak, all of that stuff they say can change very quickly. Have you ever asked a server where the food came from?
1: Me personally?
0: Yeah.
1: No.
0: I know it does seem unusual, but I mean, with stories like this, it I feel like it's probably going to become more of a common question. Like, yeah. Where's your food coming from?
1: I just think that, you know, from years of working in the service industry, I just try to be as cool as I can.
0: Yeah, I know.
1: I try not be annoying.
0: Well, you know, when you think about it, when you really think about it, we put a lot of trust into our servers.
1: It's true.
0: You know, like people that, you know, hand us food and drink, you don't know what they're doing.
1: Don't mess with them.
0: Yeah.
1: That's just a good rule of thumb.
0: You know, got to be nice. Yeah. I mean, even if you send something back or something, you know, you can always, you know, hey, listen, I know this isn't your fault, mm-hmm. you know, or I'm so sorry. I'm really not trying to be that person, but,
1: right.
0: you know, I need to get better at that. I just suffer in silence. Mm. I'm like, no, it's fine. You can send stuff back.
1: Right.
0: As long as you're not a douche about it, I think you're pretty safe.
1: I don't tend to send things back. If I did get something that I didn't like, I either wouldn't eat it, or if I was absolutely starving, I'd order something else completely.
0: Yeah.
1: I'd just be like, hey, like, this isn't really what I thought it was going to be.
0: Yeah.
1: Can I get something else on the fly?
0: That's like, completely reasonable, too. Yeah. That's not complaining. That's just you ordered something, it came out, it's just not what you thought, you know, or you didn't look like. I've done that before. Like, mm-hmm. they've come out and they see I didn't eat it. And I say, I didn't like it, you know. And I'm honest. I'm like, it's nothing the chef did wrong or anything. It's just not what I wanted, mm-hmm. you know. And usually they're like, oh, well, can I get you something else? Mm-hmm. You know, and I usually say no, thank you. But yeah, I mean, as long as you're not mean about it, I think you're okay. But even then, you never know. I don't know. I don't send food back.
1: Mm-hmm. Yeah.
0: That's one of my irrational fears.
1: No, I think it's very rational. Okay. Anyone who's seen the movie Waiting is shaking their head yes right now.
0: That's such a good movie.
1: I was always that waitress that was so chipper at the table and then freaking out behind the scenes.
0: If you have ever worked in the service industry, you need to see the movie Waiting. Mm-hmm. They made a second one. It was terrible.
1: I'm sure.
0: You have to just, the first one.
1: The first one is iconic. Justin Long.
0: Young great. Ryan Reynolds.
1: Ryan Reynolds, so creepy, but accurate.
0: Yes.
1: The accuracy. Who else? The guy who plays Champ in, Champ?
0: Oh.
1: Oh, no. He plays, he's an Anchorman. The bald-headed guy, the manager. He's also very creepy. They like avoid invite, whatever. It doesn't matter.
0: Go see Waiting.
1: Go see it.
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3: Some slowdowns on Nashua Road in Derry, just off 93 South by exit 4, but we're seeing light volume on the highways and side roads around Manchester by South Willow Street and Queen City Ave. 293 is moving along well, heading onto the Everett by the tolls. And some slowdowns at the state line on 93 South, starting in Salem, heading into Methuen, and on 495 South from Andover into Tewksbury. It's around a 90-minute commute into Boston. There's been a crash on 95 North. The left lane is blocked by exit 26. And we're seeing another crash in Woburn on 93 South by exit 28. I'm Emily Spencer, 96.5 Live Free Traffic.
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0: Well, it comes up in less than 10 minutes, Laura. 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
1: Yeah, that's right. $50 worth of dining at Amphora Restaurant and Taverna in Derry for just $25.
0: I've never heard of that place.
1: Dude, so good. It's like right down the street from where I grew up. The owner's super nice. The vibes are vibing.
0: Okay.
1: And they've expanded over the past few years too, so it's even bigger. 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
0: We have all of the chicken in Manchester.
2: All of the chicken!
0: I mean, it's like you've got, and they're all different too, and that's what I love about it. Like, you can go to Puritan and you get the juicy pineapple-y, you know, slightly crunchy, but not quite so much crunchy chicken tender. And then I don't know if you've had Raising Cane's yet, Laura, but theirs is really good too. Yeah. It's like so juicy, a little bit more crispy. And then, of course, you know, if you want the spice, you got Dave's Hot Chicken as well. So those go live in less than 10 minutes over at SaveBigNH.com. Michael, Laura with you this morning with new music right now from Jelly Roll. It's called Hands Up.

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2: Yep.
0: It's 96.5 Live Free Country. It's Michael and Laura with you this morning. Hey, coming up in about 20 minutes, a little under 20, we've got alternative headlines. Also around 7:35, Laura, Jet Cars Under the Stars is back.
2: Yep.
0: And we'll have some tickets for that as well. Good times, great oldies, as they say.
2: The rumbling in your chest that you'll feel if you go to that.
0: We'll continue on through 12 in a row. Zach John King is on now and Get to Drinking.

0: isn't it weird that we enjoy sleeping in the cold? You know, like I want it like I'm talking like the Arctic in my bedroom at night.
1: Only though when it's hot outside. Like I always like I need to sleep in the opposite, if that makes sense.
0: Interesting. Mm-hmm. Yeah, I suppose. No, I like it cold in the wintertime, Tim. We sleep with the fan on.
1: Good for you.
0: We got alternative headlines coming up. One more song after Bailey Zimmerman's Chevy Silverado, and we'll dive in. It's Live Free Country.

0: Do you know? Sorry, I'm finishing a grape.
1: Oh, gosh.
0: My whole life, I was a green grapes person.
1: Yeah.
0: And then somewhere along the line, and by somewhere along the line, I mean like a month ago, I had a red grape. And it was like, where have you been all of my life?
1: Who decided that those are red? They are purple. Yeah. I hate when colorblind people name things.
0: I mean, it's a maroon.
1: Like red onions are purple.
0: Yeah, red onions really are purple. You know what? You're right. In the fruit and vegetable world, things that are purple, for some reason we call them red. And that is our conundrum of the day today, Laura.
1: I bet it's because of colorblindness.
0: On that note.
2: Because somebody has to report on this stuff. Alternative headlines.
1: A New Jersey man is accused of stealing a $500,000 armored police Bearcat. Have you ever been in one of those?
0: A what?
1: Like, it's like a Bearcat. So it's like a SWAT vehicle.
0: It's called a Bearcat? Mm,
1: mm-hmm.
0: I mean, I've heard of a Bobcat.
1: No. It's not a bobcat.
0: Not the animal, the actual construction equipment.
1: Yes, honey, I know. But like this is like a tactical vehicle for like when you're doing a SWAT.
0: Yeah.
1: Type of
0: when you're doing a SWAT.
1: When you're doing like a SWAT. When you're SWATting.
0: God. My cat swats
1: at me.
0: Any
1: of my husband's cop friends are listening, I'm sorry. basically, he stole it and it caused about $13,000 in damages. So he's trying to maneuver it out of a parking garage. Then he abandoned it about 20 minutes later because he just couldn't figure out how to work it the right way. He ditched it at an Irving gas station. Yeah. He was arrested 2 days later and admitted to the theft. Apparently... he's going to be facing additional charges, of course, because of the ridiculous cost of the machinery. But he says that he stole it and he didn't really remember how it was going to be operating once he got in there. And that's why he ditched it.
0: Sounds about right.
1: Didn't have any backup cam for him or anything. So two deer are causing chaos in Georgia. So almost simultaneously, two deer crash through the windows of two neighboring businesses. It's in a plaza. A deer crashes through this massage place, and then another deer crashes through this place called Big Daddy Oyster Bar and Pub. And, bounces off the machines on the inside there, like, slides underneath a pool table.
0: Feels straight out of a movie.
1: Both animals were eventually guided outside, but the businesses, of course, suffered significant damage.
0: Yeah, well, have you ever hit a deer?
1: Windows. No, thank God.
0: Yeah, those cause a lot of damage.
1: Yeah.
0: They're bigger than you think.
1: Yeah. So no employees were present at the time and no customers were there because, it was 7 o'clock in the morning. So luckily, they just broke some windows and damaged some things on the inside and they were able to get out safely.
0: Still kind of crazy.
1: And sticking with the wildlife theme for a moment here, a man in Colorado had a strange obstacle in the way of his morning commute. He woke up in the morning and realized that there was a bear that had locked himself in his vehicle. Over the course of the night, as he was trying to sleep, he kept hearing like a honking, and he thought it was somebody's car alarm. You ever do that?
0: Yes.
1: And you're like, whose car alarm? Come on! And so he didn't realize it was his car and it was his horn. So he goes out in the morning and he's like, oh my gosh, there's a giant bear in my car and it's just laying on the horn. So there's a video of it circulating on the internet right now. And, basically he was able to open the door from a safe distance and get the bear to eventually come out. But
0: shoot.
1: Imagine that excuse to your boss in the morning, like, hey, you're never going to believe this. I will send you a video. There's a bear stuck in my car. I can't come in.
0: I would definitely need receipts. I'd be like, pictures or it didn't happen.
1: Yeah, exactly. I'd be like, that's AI.
0: So let me ask you, Laura, do you go antiquing?
1: Not so much anymore, but like this used to be my jam back in the day.
0: Yeah, I feel like here in New England, it's a very New England-y thing in Connecticut, we call them tag sales. Up here, you call them yard sales, but yard sales, antiquing, flea markets. And in just about 10 minutes, we're going to dive into the real reason we're drawn to antique decor and old places.
1: Yep.
0: And this all according to psychologists, so you know it's real. 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That's up in just about 10 minutes.
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0: Nate Smith there, 96.5, Live Free Country. Good morning. We are Michael and Laura, and I tell you what, Laura, I'm so New England in this. Like, I love hitting a flea market. I love hitting a good yard sale.
1: There are so many good ones around here, and it's like, I feel like every weekend, somebody in the North End or like Hooks It or whatever is having a good yard sale. I've had to recently pull back on that
0: because
1: I was getting
0: too much
1: a lot
0: money?
1: Of stuff. Yeah, and I got into like Facebook Marketplace too, which is a dangerous place for me.
0: My cousin Shelly, she makes so much money on Facebook Marketplace. Yeah.
1: Well, I wish I knew how to sell stuff on there. I'm just the person that's buying stuff.
0: So I have definitely sold stuff on Facebook Marketplace, but I use Facebook Marketplace the way I used to use Craigslist, and it's to get rid of junk for next to nothing. So I always end up selling, but it's because I list stuff for just ridiculous, you know, like last year I had an air conditioner that I bought that wasn't powerful enough. So brand new air conditioner that I paid like $150 for, I sold for like $50.
1: But at least you got some money for
0: it. Well, that's what I'm saying. Is the reason
1: just getting wasted.
0: Yeah, the reason I always end up selling stuff is because I make it a ridiculous deal. Because the way I look at it, like, at least I'm getting some money back. Well, place authenticity is what wow, I can't talk today, man. Place authenticity, it's what psychologists are saying is the reason that some people feel a special, comfortable feeling in the flea market or historical buildings or, you know, independent coffee shops, record stores, things like that. Distinctive local spaces.
1: Does this not reek of you and I? This is like, oh my gosh.
0: Yeah.
1: Like, so these things are just like ingrained in New Englanders.
0: For me, believe it or not, Laura, and this is where I have always said I'm an oxymoron. I'm the world's biggest hypocrite. I'm a jumbo shrimp. I am this, but I am that. Here's the thing, Laura, for me, it's libraries.
1: Oh my God. The smells of a library.
0: But here's the thing. I don't read.
1: That's weird.
0: Well, it's because I'm dyslexic and I have ADHD. So like, I can't. I want to.
1: I'll give it to you that way.
0: I would love to be a bookworm.
1: There have been books that I have literally just tortured myself to get through because I'm like, no, I bought this and I want to read it and it's just at a slow part. And then I'm just like zoning out, you know, or like something will distract me. Like the boys will come over and I'm like, yeah, I can put this down for a little while. Sometimes it really does take a while to get dialed in. But I do love reading and the smell of books.
0: See, for me, I can't. Like, I could read a chapter in a book and you'd be like, tell me what you just read. And I'd be like, I don't know. I was thinking about, like, my cat. It's just, it's terrible. Then on top of that, I'm self-diagnosed dyslexic. I cross things all the time. And it's just very hard for me to, like, concentrate on a page. My eyes cross and it sucks. It does. It really does. Because I would love to be a bookworm because, again, like, the library is like my happy place. Or believe it or not, I always loved Barnes & Noble. I
1: do believe it.
0: I'll just hang out there.
1: The smell of Barnes & Noble is, they need to make a candle of that because I would buy it.
0: Well,
1: I would buy it.
0: So basically what they're saying is these are places that feel genuine because they reflect their history. They reflect their culture, their community, rather than, you know, looking standardized or mass produced, you know. Their architecture, their smells, you just hit the nail on the head. Their sounds, their textures, traditions.
1: I'm so in a tradition.
0: Personal, you know, intersections. All of this stuff creates feelings of stability, independency, and belonging. The experience is subjective, though. They say that a place that feels authentic to one person may not feel authentic to somebody else.
1: Of course, and that makes sense. I drive my husband crazy because every time we're looking for a new property, I get repulsed by anything that's new. I'm like, ew, dude, this house looks literally like the 42 others in the next area. Like,
0: So here's the thing is I do love a new build, but it depends on the architecture. Some new builds are like you said.
1: For sure.
0: Very generic. Every single house looks exactly the same. But there are some new builds that have character. I feel like architects are starting to go, oh, people like character. Okay.
1: Maybe we should. Oh, I can be creative again.
0: Maybe maybe we should do like built-ins. When did we decide built-ins were no longer a thing?
1: Built-ins out. I want all the closets and the cubbies I can get. Are you serious? Dude?
0: Another thing
1: I love that.
0: That people stopped doing is like old Victorians always had like secret passageways. You know, hidden doorways, things like that. Like, we don't do any of that anymore.
1: I love a butler's pantry, too.
0: Yes.
1: Like, because sometimes there's just a area that you need overfilled with spices. And every time I open my spice cabinet, I've tried to organize it the best that I can, you know, but there's always like 42 things I have to move. And it's like, this would be so much easier if I could just open like...
0: I got the thing for you, and it can be a Laura Loves It. My mom just bought one. You can find it at Ocean State Job Lot or any, you know, retail. I say Job Lot, though, because it's cheap. It's basically a little Lazy Susan that you put in your spice cabinet. It fits in the... And my mom's cabinet's only like this big.
1: Uh-huh. Yeah, mine's super narrow. That's the problem.
0: It's made for spice cabinets. Perfect. It's so cool. But essentially, I mean, what they're saying is like, you can create that same feeling at home as well. Just, you know, decorating gradually with meaningful objects, kind of heirlooms, vintage pieces. This is probably why we love going to like a flea market. You know, because we want to do something at home. You can even pick up like something I noticed recently. If you go to, oh man, what is the name of that restaurant here in Manchester? It's over near the Red Arrow. It's super nice. We've had brunch there.
1: You and me?
0: I can't remember the name of the place, but they sell local art, like the art Firefly? That's hanging. Yes.
1: Yeah. Great, you know? Spot. Great spot.
0: But, well, that would... What this is saying is you could pick up like local art, you know, and there's a lot of, I've noticed restaurants around here that like hang local art and then there's like a little price below it.
1: I feel like if I owned a coffee shop, I'd have a hard time with that because I'd get attached to things.
0: Yeah.
1: And I would just end up buying all of it. I'm like, no, that's not for sale. Nope. That stays here. I like it.
0: Well, they say the main idea behind all of this is creating a space that feels authentic, hence place authenticity.
1: Yes.
0: Not because, you know, it's like a perfect copy of a certain style, but because it's like it's you. Yeah. It's individual. It's genuine. You feel a connection to everything in the room. Or maybe, you know, like we said, it's a specific place and it's the history that you're feeling connected to. Like, I don't know if you've ever been to Washington, D.C.
1: Yep.
0: This is a completely different comparison, but sort of on the same level. I just feel very peaceful and zen on the mall, at the end of the mall where like the Lincoln Memorial is, where the Washington Memorial is, the reflecting pool, like that. I lived in DC for 3 years, if you didn't know, but that area just like feels comfortable. I feel the same way in Boston on Boston Harbor doing the Harbor Walk. I mean, it's been gentrified and there's businesses everywhere now, but it's still, you still get that feeling, in my humble opinion. What about you? Is there a place here locally? Well, first I'll ask you, Laura. Anything you can think of?
1: You know, it's kind of stupid, but like every now and again, I like to go to the Goodwill and just like rifle through things and just see like... Just like the old kitchen stuff, some of the old pictures there. You never know what you can find, you know? I'm not going to buy clothing there unless it's for a Halloween costume, but to each their own.
0: Yeah.
1: I really like the different things that you stumble upon at those type of places.
0: You know, this is also kind of cheesy. Clearly, I'm more a places and you're more a thing, and that's totally okay. Believe it or not, it's the stairs right over here in Arms Park. I don't know why. I can just sit on those stairs and just be zen. Mm-hmm. Like, it's a comfort thing. I think maybe because when I first moved here umpteen million years ago, my first tour of duty, I always hung out there.
1: Yeah.
0: You know, and I don't know. I don't know what it is, but.
1: I can understand that. Arms Park is cool, man. And they've done a lot of great stuff to it over the past few years.
0: But just specifically sitting on those stairs, I think maybe it's the, you know, the water going by, the view.
1: Anytime there's water nearby, I'm happy.
0: Yeah, that's true too. 603-669-9650. Any authentic place that you have that you like to go to? Or maybe there's specific items in your house, or... Give us a good flea market to go to.
1: Yes. Oh, yeah. And you know what's also a good spot, Michael? You and I need to go. Antiques on Elm. Have you been there?
0: Mm-hmm.
1: Oh, my God. It's like packed with stuff. Like, yeah. There is stuff every, like, just the coolest little old furniture. Oh, I love it.
0: 603-669-9650. Feel free to join the conversation. We've got more music on the way. You know what? I think we need to hear some Jackson Dean. Also, Luke Bryan, Megan Maroney. Yeah, we need some requests. I don't like that stack. Hit us up, 603-669-9650. We'll kick off 12 in a row next in about 5 minutes.
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3: A lot of delays on the side streets in Derry and Londonderry, just off 93 south by exit 4, and you're slowing down on State Route 114 in Bedford back to Wallace Road. There's been a crash towards the coast in Dover on the Spalding Turnpike heading south. That left lane is blocked by exit 6, and you're slowing down at the state line on 495 north in Littleton by exit 80. It's about an 85-minute commute into Boston with heavy traffic on Route 3 in Chelmsford by exit 81, and you're hitting the brakes on 95 south in Wakefield down to Burlington. I'm Emily Spencer, 96.5, Live Free Traffic.
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1: Oh.
0: I don't know where it came from. I don't want another coffee, though.
1: Really?
0: You know what? I need an apple. They say an apple. Having an apple in the morning is equivalent to having a cup of coffee.
1: Really?

0: Really?
1: Yes.
2: I wouldn't know. I'm allergic.
1: You're allergic to apples?
2: How did you not know that?
1: I don't know. I don't know every little thing.
2: I'm allergic to the dumbest things.
1: Yeah.
2: It makes no sense. And the weirdest part, I can eat cooked apples.
1: Okay.
2: But I can't have them raw.
1: I could sort of understand that because like cooking is science and actually changes like something in food and yada, yada, yada. So I could see that. My mother is allergic to cold water. Isn't that weird?
2: Very strange.
1: Yeah, like if the pool is too cold, she'll break out in hives.
2: Ugh.
1: I know, interesting. It's 96.5 Live Free Country. We are Michael and Laura, and it is time for us to vacate the studio. I think we should do it again tomorrow, though, Laura.
2: Yep.
1: One last time for the week. How about that?
2: Okay.
1: We'll leave you with Luke Bryan, Country, and She Knows It. 96.5 Live Free Country.

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10: When the word wildlife comes up, moose, bear, and deer often come first to mind. Large animals that seem to define the New Hampshire outdoors. But wildlife is anything that lives outside domestication. Turtles, skunks, crows, and countless others all fit the definition, even if they don't always draw the same attention. At a backyard edge of the woods, the work of stacking firewood falls into rhythm. The forest begins to reveal what is always present, just not always noticed. A pileated woodpecker flashes across the opening. A scarlet tanager follows. The forest keeps speaking. A hawk call rings out. Stacking resumes until leaves shift without wind. A porcupine sits high in the branches, feeding calmly above the quiet ground below. None of it is moose, or bear, or deer. Yet all of it is wildlife, living its story in plain view.
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11: 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What if I stop? A 2026 British Medical Journal study says you'll gain every pound back, but 4 times faster. So what now? There is an answer. Alex Goen patented hypnosis. The Journal of the American Medical Association says adding behavior therapy to GLP-1s produces nearly 3 times the results than GLP-1s alone. 3 times the results. Hypnosis is behavior therapy concentrated, and Alex Goen hypnosis is the only U.S. patented hypnosis proven useful by the U.S. Patent Office. 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

0: You found it. 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Gone country. 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Another 12 in a row next in less than 5 minutes.
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0: Ozempic, Wegovy, GLP-1s, every day one thought haunts you. What if I stop? A 2026 British Medical Journal study says you'll gain every pound back, but four times faster. So what now? There is an answer. Alex Goen patented hypnosis. The Journal of the American Medical Association says adding behavior therapy to GLP-1s produces nearly three times the results than GLP-1s alone. Three times the results. Hypnosis is behavior therapy concentrated. And Alex Goen hypnosis is the only U.S. patented hypnosis proven useful by the U.S. Patent Office. Ozempic can't talk to your subconscious where every habit lives. Alex Goen patented hypnosis does. 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

0: 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Somebody pour me a drink, somebody pour me a smoke. I'm about to get another 12 in a row next in less than 5 minutes.
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9: 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A pileated woodpecker flashes across the opening. A scarlet tanager follows. The forest keeps speaking. A hawk call rings out. 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A porcupine sits high in the branches, feeding calmly above the quiet ground below. None of it is moose, or bear, or deer, yet all of it is wildlife, living its story in plain view.
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1: Getting busy heading north on the Everett Turnpike right now through Merrimack. Between exits 8 in Nashua up to about 11 in Merrimack is when you'll hit a slowdown. 95 South coming down through Greenland. There's some construction going on that's slowing you down. And also slowdowns for you on Route 3 making your way from Manchester heading north into Hooksett. I'm Peggy James. That's your traffic update on 96.5 Live Free Country.
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5: Wegovy GLP-1s, every day one thought haunts you. What if I stop? A 2026 British Medical Journal study says you'll gain every pound back, but four times faster. So what now? There is an answer. Alex Goen patented hypnosis. The Journal of the American Medical Association says adding behavior therapy to GLP-1s produces nearly three times the results than GLP-1s alone. Three times the results. Hypnosis is behavior therapy concentrated. And Alex Goen hypnosis is the only U.S. patented hypnosis proven useful by the U.S. Patent Office. 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
1: Getting busy heading north on the Everett Turnpike right now through Merrimack. Between exits 8 in Nashua up to about 11 in Merrimack is when you'll hit a slowdown. 95 South coming down through Greenland. There's some construction going on that's slowing you down. And also slowdowns for you on Route 3 making your way from Manchester heading north into Hooksett. I'm Peggy James. That's your traffic update on 96.5 Live Free Country.
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4: I met my wife in law school at the University of Florida. She was from upstate New York and I was from Kentucky. 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I'm John Morgan of Morgan & Morgan. 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
1: Tomorrow, some of us will wake up and it will be our last day on this earth. It will be unexpected and without warning. 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
1: We're seeing some northbound delays on the Everett Turnpike, getting through Nashua and Merrimack, and also 293 going from Bedford into the Manchester Mill Yard. Stop and go around the 101 split up to about exit 4. There was a Fisher Cats game tonight, so expect some foot traffic on Granite Street to watch out for. A little busy on 93 in both directions between exits 12 and 14 in Concord. I'm Peggy James. That's your traffic update on 96.5 Live Free Country. Something new has arrived in Concord. 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

Morgan Wallen kicking off your Thursday night here on 96.5 Live Free Country. It's Christian Lacoste back at you. Took a little day off yesterday. Not going to lie, a lot happened. I'll get to it a little later. Right now, it's Jordan Davis, bar none, here on 96.5 Live Free Country. Even

Taylor Swift turned it was one. I knew it. I knew you. Right here on 96.5 Live Free Country. It's Christian. You see that Megan Maroney's hanging out with the guy from the U.S. men's soccer team after the World Cup? I mean, credit to her. At least it's not a hockey player. It's John Party right now.

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1: We make America run. I wonder, like I said, if he's ever had Dunkin' Donuts, because if he's from New England or he knows about New England, he knows. New England runs on Dunkin's. America runs on Dunkin's. I run on Dunkin's. Coming up around 7:35, I'm going to tell you a wild situation I had yesterday with something getting stolen. It's Lee Bryce right now, one of them girls, right here on 96.5, Live Free Country.

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9: When the word wildlife comes up, moose, bear, and deer often come first to mind. Large animals that seem to define the New Hampshire outdoors. But wildlife is anything that lives outside domestication. Turtles, skunks, crows, and countless others all fit the definition, even if they don't always draw the same attention. At a backyard edge of the woods, the work of stacking firewood falls into rhythm. The forest begins to reveal what is always present, just not always noticed. A pileated woodpecker flashes across the opening. A scarlet tanager follows. The forest keeps speaking. A hawk call rings out. Stacking resumes until leaves shift without wind. A porcupine sits high in the branches, feeding calmly above the quiet ground below. None of it is moose, or bear, or deer, yet all of it is wildlife, living its story in plain view.
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1: Well, it was a gorgeous day out there today, very comfortable. And tomorrow, looking like the same to kick off your weekend, a high around 80 and sunny skies tomorrow.
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0: Zach Brown Band bringing you through 12 in a row on a gorgeous Thursday night. It's 96.5 Live Free Country. Christian with you. So yesterday, tragedy struck for me. My brand new, like fresh out the box, $1,800 e-bike got stolen again. This time it wasn't my fault. Okay, the first time it was, I didn't have a lock. This time I had a lock and everything. I put it through the back tire, you know, through the pedal, through the main frame. So if they try to ride away, they're going to fall on their face. And then they're not going to have no choice but to leave it there, and I'm going to laugh. Well, Wednesday night, I left here after the show, and I went downstairs and saw no bike, just the lock cut left there. And I'm not sure how to feel because, yeah, I'm hurt about the bike, but I'm more hurt the fact they left the dang lock. Add insult to injury, like my day was already bad and you made it worse by leaving me a reminder. But mark my words. Mark my words. I will find my brand new electric bike, okay? Listen, if you're looking to see what this bike looks like, and maybe you've seen it around Manchester or the surrounding area, drop me a follow on Instagram, Christian the Radio Guy 603. I'm gonna find my bike, but until then, I'll be back in 5 with more music right here on 96.5 Live Free Country.
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Shane Prophet, Long Live Country, right here on 96.5 Live Free Country. So check this out. You're going to want to listen. All right, now that I got your attention. So tomorrow I'm going to be hanging out down at Cheers Bar and Grill in Concord, New Hampshire on Depot Street. Listen, the Red Sox, dude, they've been on a tear. They won 15 in a row, and unfortunately during a doubleheader yesterday, the Orioles beat them. All right, go Baltimore, whatever, okay? It's what it is. But listen, the Sox are having the comeback of the century, in my opinion, right now. All right, and they're like, what? I believe one game away from being at the top of the American League, which is pretty amazing considering, like, what just happened, okay? But listen, tomorrow I'll be hanging out down at Cheers Bar and Grill, 6 to 8 p.m., watching the Sox, grabbing a Sam Adams, gonna hook you up with some NASCAR tickets. So if you're in the area, pop on in, say hi, 6 to 8 p.m. tomorrow. Cheers, right now. It's Tucker Wetmore, Brunette.

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Thomas Rhett, Jordan Davis in A Bad Life. I was today years old when I realized that if you look up at a light and you have to sneeze, the light's gonna make you sneeze. I just literally got to have a wild sneezing fit. It's Christian right here on 96.5 Live for Country with Blake Shelton. Hey,